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3: Yes.
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5: Okay. 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
4: Okay, you're getting there, but it's not cheating.
3: I'm not going to convince you. 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I just want to know how you feel.
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1: It's 6 o'clock, and it's time for the news. Miss Tell Me Something Good on the Bobby Bones Show. 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
2: Tell me something good.
3: A fifth grade class who had been talking over FaceTime with a U.S. Army sergeant who was serving time in Afghanistan because they were like, we want to give back. He just showed up to their classroom.
1: What?
3: It was supposed to be their last virtual visit with him.
1: Yeah?
4: Oh.
3: And they were like, oh, we can't connect him. Gosh. And he shows up.
1: That's cool. I get it now. That's cool.
3: And he brought him candy. Mm-hmm. And he was like, thank you so much for talking to me while I was overseas.
1: Yeah.
3: Let me ask you this question.
4: Were you ready for that?
3: Okay.
1: You're missing a beat.
3: I know. Missing lots of beats.
5: It happens.
3: Yeah. Amy.
6: So two women that were pen pals for 71 years finally met face to face. They started writing each other in 1946. What?
5: Wow.
6: Yeah. Then they got to meet over Skype. Then one of them hopped on an airplane, never had flown before, and wow, got to meet her pen pal in person.
3: How was that? Was it a real person? Or they
6: said it was
3: catfish. Catfish.
6: I have the exact quote here.
3: Geriatric. Coming next week on MTV.
6: No, it was real. That would have been some crazy catfishing that started in 1946.
3: That was hardcore. Though. The most hardcore catfishing story of all time.
6: It took 71 years.
3: Old person catfish coming up on Wednesday.
6: She described it as a marvelous adventure.
3: You know when Ray's laughing at something is funny? Because Ray, our producer, stands behind me. Yeah. Never laughs at a thing.
5: Never.
3: He's funny. Like the guy that stands out in front of the palace. Those old
6: dudes,
3: you can't make
6: them laugh.
3: Yeah, they
6: don't even blink, do they?
3: I don't know.
6: Which I thought blinking was involuntary, but they don't do it.
4: They have to blink.
6: No, they don't, I don't think.
3: Lunchbox, they have to blink.
6: No.
4: Their eyeballs will dry out.
6: No, they super glue them.
3: Okay. Lunchbox.
4: There's this 37-year-old woman in California. She was 38 weeks pregnant. She started having chest pains. Goes to the doctor and finds out she has a life-threatening heart condition. If she would have gone into labor, it would have killed her. So they were able to do a C-section. 6-pound baby healthy. Mom healthy. Little chest pain. Saved her life.
3: Dang. How about that? There you go. That's good news. Just tell me something good. Were you ready for this?
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2: 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Dolly Parton passed away at the age of 80 following a brief battle with cancer. 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
0: 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From the Jeff Pereira Home Energy Studios. 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

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Yeah, yeah. 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
1: Hey, what's going on? 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Gotta be warm, they don't remind me of you
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3: And a pinch, man. 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
2: 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Dolly Parton passed away at the age of 80 following a brief battle with cancer. Dolly left a huge mark on country music, the community, and the world, and she will be greatly missed.
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1: Tomorrow morning, we'll open up the anonymous inbox from you guys, and we have a listener whose 15-year-old daughter wants to go on a beach vacation with her boyfriend and his family. 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

another bull ride's coming right up. 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

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And that's okay. 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
2: Hey, it's Bobby Bones. 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Dolly Parton passed away at the age of 80 following a brief battle with cancer. Dolly left a huge mark on country music, the community, and the world, and she will be greatly missed.
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1: Tomorrow morning, we'll open up the anonymous inbox from you guys, and we have a listener whose 15-year-old daughter wants to go on a beach vacation with her boyfriend and his family. 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
1: Is this cheating? If you text a flirtatious text conversation with someone. Yeah. Well, how do you guys even think about that?
2: Well, that's not cheating.
1: Texting flirty with somebody?
2: Like, can you give an example of
3: flirting? Like, what flirt? Did you mean to flirt?
1: Am I crazy?
4: Like, what's flirting?
1: What?
4: Not like you're so sexy. 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
2: I don't think it's cheating, dude.
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2: Okay. You're getting there, but it's not cheating.
1: I'm not going to convince you. I don't want to convince you. 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

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Cranking up Morgan, Luke, Lainey, and more for moms, cowboys, and country rebels. 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
1: What kind of night?
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1: Okay, go ahead. 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
2: No.
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3: Oh, nine.
1: What do you say?
3: 10.
4: What do you think? 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
5: I think that 9:30. 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
1: Oh, wow. 9:30.
3: Okay. Mm-hmm. You're so close to 10, though, Amy.
1: But you're so close to nine. 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

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Cranking up Morgan, Luke, Lainey, and more for moms, cowboys, and country rebels. 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
2: What?
3: Not like you're so sexy. 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
2: Yes.
3: I don't think it's cheating. Dude.
4: Okay. 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
3: Okay. You're getting there, but it's not cheating.
2: I'm not going to convince you. I don't want to convince you. I just want to know how you feel.
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From the Jeff Pereira Home Energy Studios. Cranking up Morgan, Luke, Lainey, and more from moms, cowboys, and country rebels. 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
5: Welcome to Thursday's show. We got a couple things coming up. One, there's a story of this bank teller a long time ago that stole a bunch of money from a bank and then changed his identity. And then as he was dying, like, told the story to his daughter. He said, don't tell anyone, except now she's telling everyone. But I want to get into that because those stories are so interesting. So we'll do that coming up. The next segment, you know, we spent yesterday talking about Dolly Parton, the whole show. And we had a couple parts of our show that went super viral. Like, really interesting stories that I want to jump back into one more time. So we'll do that in this segment coming up here. But we're glad everybody's here. Let's get the show started now.

0: yesterday we spent the whole show talking about Dolly. And it felt right. And we just kind of revisited a lot of the stuff. We posted a lot of clips, and it was weird to see what went viral. But some of the cool stories, there were two specifically from our show that went super viral yesterday. One was that she didn't know Whitney Houston recorded her song, I Will Always Love You, until she heard it on the radio. And she was driving, and she had to pull over. And she told this on our show.
1: So I sent it, and I hadn't heard anything more about it until I heard it going driving from my office to my house in Brentwood. I just heard Whitney saying, if I did the acapella part, and it was just, it wasn't ringing true. I thought, well, that's weird. And it was only when she went into the course of it that I Will Always Love You that I realized what I was listening to. And it was so overwhelming, I almost wrecked. And I have to honestly say that is one of the biggest thrills and one of the most overwhelming feelings I've ever had about anything in my life.
0: So I guess Dolly was listening to like a mix station.
2: Yeah.
0: Or like a pop station. If she just listened to the radio and that comes on. But also crazy to hear your song being sung by somebody else. And you like, you know she has it, but you haven't heard anything about it. And then you don't even hear when they finish it. You only hear when it's played on the radio.
3: Yeah, that's crazy.
0: That's crazy to me. Yeah,
2: pretty wild.
0: The other clip of ours that went super viral was this one. And we've talked about this before, but how she wrote Jolene and I Will Always Love You on the same exact day. You wrote the song.
1: Mm-hmm.
0: How long ago?
1: In 1972, I think I wrote it. So at the same time I wrote Jolene. That was a good writing day.
0: What do you, the same, you wrote this for the same day?
1: Yeah, I believe so. It was right in that writing period of time because I remember all my paperwork and like they came out pretty close, you know, at the same time. So everybody said, boy, you, what was you taking? That was a good, that was a good writing day.
0: If you want to hear the show yesterday, the full tribute show, it is up on the podcast. Just go search for the Bobby Bone Show. Hey.

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1: Would you let your 15-year-old go on a beach vacation with their boyfriend? Because the listeners hit us up about this. We're going to talk about that. Also, we'll get to the Bonehead. We got a big show. 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
10: May 15, 9 a.m. Two women quietly waiting at the doctor's office. Woman 1 says, "Cold day, huh?" Woman 2, "What's that?" Woman 1, "Kinda cold today." Woman 2, "Yeah, wasn't expecting that." Woman 1, "What is it, 47 degrees? Woman 2, "No, more like 45. Woman 1, yeah, makes sense. At least it's not raining. Woman 2, "That would be sad." Woman 1, "So sad." Woman 2, "Ah, the weather." Woman 1, "Crazy." 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

0: Amy, this has your name on it.
1: Okay.
0: All right. Hello, Bobby Bones. I'm a mom with a 15-year-old daughter. She was invited to go on a beach vacation for Labor Day weekend with her boyfriend and his family. They invited her to come along, and his parents will be there the entire time. Would you let your 15-year-old go? Would you put your foot down and say no? Signed, overprotective mom.
1: Oh, I think I would just want to get to know the parents, and it would be fine with me. If I knew the parents, I would be totally okay with that.
0: Oh, wow.
2: That's crazy.
1: And the parents are going to be there the whole time?
0: Yeah.
1: Yeah, 15, 16. Is she... Yeah. I can't... The parents are going to be there the whole time.
2: Boyfriend, girlfriend, Amy.
1: Boyfriend, girlfriend.
2: Like, they like each other. They're going to...
1: But the parents are going to be there the whole time.
0: But are they going to be there the whole time?
1: Well, right. That's why I want to get to know the parents a little bit. And if I feel like there are certain parents where I might be like, okay, yeah, probably not. And there are other parents who will be like, absolutely.
0: Okay, so here's the thing. Let me throw this. If you don't already know these parents and your kids have been boyfriend, girlfriend, they're 15 or so, isn't that kind of a weird thing? Like, shouldn't, if they've been together a long time, maybe you would already know the parents.
1: Yeah, I agree. I think that they've had opportunities because they're not driving yet. So you still are picking up, dropping off. They're coming over. You're getting to know them. As I'm thinking of, like, if my daughter had a boyfriend at 15 and we were doing a beach vacation, I might be like, okay, would he want to come?
0: Wow. Good for you.
1: But I know what kind of parents we would be.
0: But also a beach vacation, too.
2: Oh, my gosh.
1: Okay, y'all are acting like it's totally...
2: Totally what?
1: Party time.
2: It's like, the beach.
1: What about games around the table, like cookouts, like walks on the beach, like
0: I hear
1: boat
0: all that.
1: Trips?
0: Oh,
1: like
0: all
1: it
0: that
1: could
0: happens.
1: Be a fun experience.
0: Yeah. It's just spending the night, 15.
2: Yeah, I have a scenario for you. When everyone goes to sleep...
1: Yeah, you're sleeping over here
0: you
1: with
0: padlock
1: her,
0: the door?
2: Like, yeah, you have to do something.
1: We don't have to padlock the door, but just, I mean, all the dad needs to do is make a few threats.
0: I feel like dads do that anyway and still stuff happens.
2: Sure.
0: Okay, but that's why I went to you. You would say?
1: I would say if I feel comfortable enough with the parents, yes. If I do not, which, yes, there are parents where I would not. So it's circumstantial. It's case by case.
0: All right. Call me a sexist if you want. If I had a 15-year-old son and the family was like, hey, you can come with us because you're his girlfriend and we're the family, I wouldn't mind letting the son go. If mm-hmm. I had a daughter, no chance. I do have a daughter, but a 15-year-old
1: daughter.
0: But
1: if the family's
0: no
1: awesome.
0: Chance, not,
1: what if it's like Caitlin's type of parents?
0: Oh,
1: they're
0: guess what?
1: Awesome.
0: No.
1: What? Y'all are crazy.
2: No, it's not. And it's not even the parents, Amy, in this situation.
0: It's not the parents.
2: It's the kids. I don't trust the kids.
0: I don't trust a single kid.
1: Okay.
0: But I went to you.
1: Y'all are robbing them of an opportunity of a cool family vacation.
2: They're 15.
0: We are robbing them of teen pregnancy.
2: Boom.
1: No. Oh, my gosh. Wow. You can set up. You can have boundaries. It doesn't mean they're going to have a chance to do it.
2: There's always a chance to do it.
0: Hey, I've seen that there's always a chance.
1: No. Okay. There are things you
2: especially
1: can do.
2: Especially at the beach.
0: Yeah. Okay. Thank you for the email. Amy says, let it rip.
1: No.
0: Amy says, send them no rules.
1: See how you feel about the parents.
0: Get them their own condo.
1: That's not what I'm saying.
0: All right. Close it up.
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1: This guy pretty much robbed a bank years ago. Didn't tell anybody. No, I mean, nobody knew. And on his deathbed, he told his daughter and he said, don't tell. Well, now she's telling. So let's talk about how we feel about it. The story itself is crazy. And then how, should we be mad at the daughter? That's coming up next segment. Bobby Bones Show. You can spend one night at a concert or spend an unforgettable week surrounded by country music. 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
13: I want to do that story about the woman whose dad died. Have you guys seen this on the internet about her dad had, like, taken a bunch of money from a bank?
14: Oh, yeah.
13: Okay, so I'm going to read you this story, and I want you to tell me what you think about her as a daughter, okay? I read this yesterday. Theodore Ted Conrad worked as a vault teller at the Society National Bank in Cleveland, Ohio, starting in 1969. On that day, July 11th, 1969, he finished his shift. He stuffed $215,000 in cash into a paper bag, and he left the bank. He was never seen again as Ted Conrad. Now, that money that he stole in 1969, which was over $200,000, today would be worth $1.8 million. So, you got a real-life bank robbery here. Investigators chased leads across the country for decades. They put him on America's Most Wanted. They had him on Unsolved Mysteries. So, he was gone. People then thought maybe he was dead. He then resurfaced under a new identity, Thomas Randall in Massachusetts. He sold luxury cars, he married, raised a daughter. His daughter was Ashley. Ashley didn't know anything of the life that her dad had led before he changed his name. In 2021, he was dying of cancer. And so he told Ashley, his daughter, the whole story. He said, I'm going to tell you this, and I want you to know authorities are still looking for me, but don't tell anybody. And so he said his real name, but all of this in trade that she wouldn't write about it or talk about it. She agreed. He told her everything. He died. She went and searched and found everything about him. And then she's doing a podcast about it now.
15: Oh interesting.
14: Oh, idiot.
13: So after he had this talk with her on his deathbed, he died a couple months later. She's figuring it all out. And so now she's doing a podcast, Smokescreen, My Fugitive Dad. How do you feel about her?
16: Interesting. Is she going to be responsible for any of this money?
13: No, she did nothing wrong.
16: Yeah, I think that, and she promised him, I'm not going to do anything.
13: Mm-hmm.
16: Like,
15: well, while he's alive, right? That's what that means.
16: Or did he mean like,
15: no,
16: when I die?
15: Ever?
13: Mm-hmm. Dad. He said, I will give you my real name and the story on one condition. Don't look into it.
16: Did he wink?
13: It didn't say anything about a wink.
16: Don't look into it. Wink,
13: she
16: wink.
13: Broke the promise.
16: Yeah, mm-hmm. She did. I don't know their relationship. I would

0: have to know the details of how close they were. And if...
1: But he said, don't tell.
0: I know.
1: And then he died and she told.
0: But then she probably, she looked into it and then she's probably fascinated and she was like, wow, this is a crazy story. I don't blame her.
1: Yeah, I would have done it too.
2: Yeah.
1: I would have told. I would have done it. I'd wait till he died though. I wouldn't have turned him in alive.
2: Correct.
1: But I would have waited till he died, gave it a breath, and then be like, you'd never believe this.
0: Yeah.
1: This is the story of my dad. It is crazy. He walked out. It's nobody got hurt. Mm-hmm.
2: Dude, crazy he got. I mean, he never got caught. He got away with it.
1: You shouldn't steal. I'd like to say that.
0: No.
1: You shouldn't rob banks. Mm-hmm. I'd like to say that. I think it's different, though, as well. You'd have to approach it differently if you killed people and change his name. I think the crime affects how you tell the story. But we're all just kind of fascinated by this.
2: It's a bank robbery.
1: It's a bank. Without guns.
2: Yeah.
1: He didn't go in. Yeah, he just stuck it in a bag and left. Actually, I think it makes your dad kind of look like a baller.
2: For sure. You're honoring your dad.
1: You know what? Matter of fact, homage. You're paying homage to your father.
0: I know, but if he did that, don't you think there's probably other things that he did?
1: No. He'd have told her.
3: On his deathbed. But my question is, aren't you taking a risk that maybe you got an inheritance of $100,000 and they say, hey, $100,000, that's how much he stole from the bank. That's our money. Sorry, sucker.
1: Probably a statute of limitations on bank robbery. We could probably Google that and see. Because if it happened in 1969 or 70 or whatever, I would bet you once you make 25 years or so, they probably... I don't know. Bank robbery is pretty serious.
3: Yeah.
1: I bet a bank robbery, though, with no guns drawn at people is different than a bank robbery with guns.
2: They're a little more lenient on you?
1: Mike, what do you see?
4: I see 5 years.
1: Statute of limitations, 5 years?
3: Oh, that's it? Way
1: over. You hide for 5 years, you come back out in the open.
3: So if you rob a bank and 5 years later, you're free?
1: Well, you're free to not go to jail for it.
3: Damn. Jeez, that's pretty good brisk.
2: That's not bad. That's the crime you should do.
3: For 5 years, you just got to run for 5 years.
1: Let's do that bit.
0: No.
3: Oh, my goodness.
2: Do it, Lunchbox.
4: 6 years in California.
1: Did you see Mr. Beast try to do the run from the cops video, Mike?
4: Yeah.
1: Where they, got in a van and they got the head start.
4: Like 100 cops trying to get him.
2: And they got him, right?
1: Well, I don't want to spoil it.
3: They got him.
4: No spoilers.
2: I'm sure they got him.
1: But he spent a ton of money, in months, getting ready, putting cameras up.
2: That's cool.
1: Yeah, it was really cool. But I don't know if we're supposed to be mad at the daughter or not.
2: I'm not mad at her.
1: I'm not mad at her either.
3: Oh, I'm mad at her.
1: Because...
3: I mean, selling out your dad. Your dad tried to, after that, he lived a different life. He was upstanding. And now you're just ruining his reputation. And everything he asked you not to do, you're doing it. It's like, man, if you can't trust your daughter, who can you trust? You sold him out.
1: I feel like that kind of helps his reputation.
2: Yeah. Would you really look at someone that robbed a bank how many years ago?
1: Robbing, I don't feel like is the right word.
0: It is, though.
2: Oh, he robbed a bank.
1: I know, but robbed a bank, though, feels like you're going with a gun. Everybody get down.
2: Okay, he stole money from the bank?
1: He stole money from a bank.
2: He's not a robber.
1: What he did was not legal, but I feel like that's different than in our minds of what's a bank robbery?
3: Go. Oh, when you walk in, get on the floor,
1: tell
3: a robbery.
1: Her, here's a note. Tell her, put it in a bag.
3: No dye packs.
1: Yeah. You're going hard.
2: No dye packs.
3: It's no trackers.
1: Get on the ground. I got to shoot one of you to show I'm being serious. So,
0: burglary versus robbery.
3: And I get it. I think it's cool, what he did.
1: Burglary, stealing, robbery involves, threatening or hurting somebody.
0: I think it's if someone else is present.
1: Yeah.
3: I think it's cool what he did. I'm not mad that he robbed a bank without, no one got hurt. He didn't threaten anybody. But when your dad asks you not to say something, it's like, okay, you know what I mean?
1: He was a crook, though. So what's he going to mind if you crook out a little later?
2: And what's he care? He's dead.
1: That's true, too. So, yeah, so she got the podcast. It's called, Smokescreen. My Fugitive Dad. It's pretty cool.
2: How long does that podcast last? Once you tell the story, how do you...
1: I think you then turn it into other people who have had families with bank robbery. If it were me doing that show,
2: good idea.
1: It would turn into that. Talk to other people who've robbed banks, have known, tell stories of great bank robberies they still haven't solved.
2: That's smart, because if it was my idea, I'd be like, all right, one episode podcast.
1: And that's how about changing your identity, though?
2: Yeah.
1: That's also kind of cool.
2: Man, getting away with
1: it. Just getting away with it, living a whole second life with a full family, having to keep that secret. When do you trust that you can tell your current wife?
3: When you're dying.
1: I don't know if the wife, if the mom knew.
3: I don't think so.
1: Then he may have never told her.
3: Right.
1: And the daughter told her through a podcast called My Secret Life. okay.

0: me something good.
1: Yeah.
2: Remember Blockbuster Video? I know some of you do. That feeling of browsing movie shelves? Well, it could be making a comeback in an awesome way. Amy has this story next in our segment called Tell Me Something Good.
3: Get your Bobby Bones on.
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13: They stopped the countdown. And I'm thinking, why did they stop the countdown? We're going to move the gantry. If anybody wants to get out, this is the time. Swear to God, that's what he said. And I thought, I can't get out. I'm Captain Kirk. So the thing lifted up and came back down. And I was profoundly moved by my observation of space and Earth.
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0: This story comes to us from Harris County, Texas. There's a guy on YouTube called Captain Crunch Boats, and he likes to go to the boat dock and film people that can't park their boat, get it in the water, get it out of the water. He thinks it's hilarious.
1: I also think it's hilarious.
2: Yeah, I've seen those.
1: Yeah, I'm here. Yeah.
0: Well, one person didn't take too kind to him filming them, and he stabbed him.
3: Oh, my.
2: Whoa.
0: Live on camera.
3: Wow.
2: Dang, dang, dang.
1: I wouldn't have mind seeing that video either, like him chasing him. I don't want to see the knife go in. But I like when that happens. Like somebody gets mad for somebody filming. But you can film in public.
3: Yeah.
1: It's a public place. You can film, no problem.
2: Yeah, but people don't like that.
1: No, I know. I don't like the stab. I don't like the stabbing part. But, oh, man. What's his name? Crunchberry?
0: Captain Crunch Boats.
1: That name kind of sucks.
2: A little bit.
1: Crunch Boats. Yeah.
2: Like,
1: but
2: I see where he was trying to go with
1: even
2: Captain Crunch.
1: Captain Crunch 2. Like, or the second. Captain Crunch the second. That
0: so works. Then I clicked on some of his videos. He fights some of these people. Like, fist fights. I'm like, dude, I don't know if that's worth it. And now he's got stabbed.
1: Well, we also talked about his video, so it might have been worth it. Because people are going to go check him out. Okay.
0: I'm Lunchbox. That's your Bonehead Story of the Day. The Bobby Bones Show.
1: Bobby Bones. 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
1: I'm going to give you three actors. You tell me the movie that they all were in. Okay, for example, Richard Gere, Julia Roberts, and Jason Alexander. That would be?
7: Pretty Woman.
1: Good. All right, we have five of these. Number one, Christian Bale, Heath Ledger, Maggie Gyllenhaal. They all started one movie together. Can you name that movie?
3: I'm in.
1: Christian Bale, Heath Ledger, Maggie Gyllenhaal.
0: Oh, wait.
1: 3 seconds.
0: I'm in for the win.
1: Lunchbox?
0: The Dark Knight.
1: Eddie?
2: The Dark Knight.
1: Amy?
3: The Dark Knight.
1: What did you have?
0: The Joker.
1: Because
0: Heath Ledger was that guy.
1: Because right? He played the Joker in the
0: Dark
1: Knight.
0: Right, and so yeah, I just went to that, and then I was like, wait, that's not the name of the movie.
1: All right, next up, Tom Cruise, Jack Nicholson, Demi Moore.
3: I'm in.
1: Tom Cruise, Jack Nicholson, Demi Moore.
2: I'm in.
0: I'm in for the win.
1: Lunchbox?
0: A Few Good Men.
1: Eddie?
2: A Few Good Men.
1: Amy?
3: A Few Good Men.
1: Correct. Matt Damon, Robin Williams, Ben Affleck.
3: I'm in.
1: Matt Damon, Robin Williams, Ben Affleck.
0: I'm in for the win.
1: Eddie?
2: Good Will Hunting.
1: Lunchbox?
0: How do you like them apples? Good Will Hunting.
1: Amy?
3: Good Will Hunting.
1: Correct. Next up, Robert Downey Jr., Terrence Howard, Jeff Bridges.
2: What?
1: Robert Downey Jr., Terrence Howard, Jeff Bridges.
0: Who the heck is that?
2: Which one?
0: Jeff Bridges.
1: 3 seconds.
0: All right.
2: I'm in.
1: Lunchbox?
0: Iron Man.
1: Eddie?
2: Iron Man.
1: Amy?
3: Iron Man.
1: Correct.
2: Woo! Wow, they're in there. Terrence Howard's in that?
0: I don't know.
1: I knew he was. He played the military guy. I didn't know who Jeff Bridges was, though, in him. What was he?
8: He was the villain.
1: Oh, really?
8: Yeah.
1: Man, seen that a long time. DiCaprio, Tom Hardy, Joseph Gordon-Levitt. What movie were they all in together? Leonardo DiCaprio, Tom Hardy, Joseph Gordon-Levitt.
0: Who is Tom Hardy? But I'm in for the win.
1: Lunchbox.
0: Inception.
1: Eddie.
2: I have The Revenant.
1: Amy.
3: Wolf of Wall Street.
1: It is the Inception.
0: Yeah!
1: Tom Hardy also plays Bane.
0: Boom!
3: Oh, the guy with the mask on his face?
0: Gosh.
1: Natalie Portman.
0: Oh, we're doing more?
2: Yeah, dude.
0: Oh, he said five.
1: Sorry. Oh, did I say five? Yeah, all right, if I said five, Lunchbox is your winner. He wins on the fifth one.
0: There
1: he
0: is.

0: they stay there. And they stay there. And they stay there.
1: Good win.
0: Woo.
1: Glad you held me to it.
0: Yeah.
2: Inception, is that the one where he...
1: Dreams.
2: Oh.
1: What'd you think it was?
2: He does it with a bear or something?
1: That's the Revenant. That's the bear. He doesn't do it with a bear. Yeah.
3: Okay. Oh, I thought he did. I never saw
1: it. He doesn't hook up with the bear.
3: Oh, well, he had a very intimate moment with the bear,
1: the bear's trying to kill him.
4: It was
3: what happened? What was the confusion? Because why was everybody thinking he was with the bear?
2: Yeah, I remember doing it with
4: Open
2: the bear.
4: For interpretation.
1: No, there was no, Mike.
5: There's no hooking up whatsoever.
3: Wait, but why
1: he tried to kill him. He had a fight with the bear.
3: Okay, but they were rolling around.
2: Okay. Does he sleep in the bear?
4: Yes.
1: That's Star Wars. When he gets in the camel.
3: Oh.
1: Okay, Lunchbox is our winner in that game. Congratulations.

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2: You may think you're a good driver. We're going to walk you through this quiz. And if you say yes to about five of these, you are officially a bad driver. All right, the bad driving quiz next.
3: Get your Bobby Bones on.
1: Bobby Bones.
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2: Good morning, Ben.

0: Okay, if you answer yes to at least five of these questions, you're a bad driver. Are you ready for this?
1: Mm-hmm.
0: Okay. If you answer yes to at least five of these questions, you are a bad driver. Number one, have you gotten two or more speeding tickets ever?
1: Yes.
0: No. Have you ever caused another car accident?
1: What does that mean?
0: If you have to ask that, I think it's yes.
1: No. Does it mean you caused it and you are in it at all? Like you're like,
0: yes, that could be it too. It could be you were in it and
1: does
0: you
1: it
0: made
1: mean
0: someone-
1: like the time when I was 16 and I was on I-35 and I was eating my jelly toast and I hit the car in front of me?
0: That's an accident.
1: And I caused it. And I had to throw my toast in my console because I was embarrassed.
0: Have you ever caused another car accident? Would that be that what she's saying? That's just being in an accident.
1: Okay, yeah, see, that's not me. Like, I didn't do that.
0: Okay, got it.
1: I've
0: got
1: never
0: it.
1: Done that.
0: Yeah. So that's a no for you?
1: That's a no for me.
0: Have you had a curb in the last year?
1: A curb?
0: Like,
2: Amy, the answer is yes.
3: So, yes. Right.
1: Well, that's why I was making sure you said that, because doesn't everybody hit curbs like daily?
0: I haven't.
1: What? In the last year?
0: I don't think
1: so. You haven't hit a curb.
0: Before I had an SUV, I did hit a couple because I can't see. That's why I ended up getting an SUV. But I don't think I have.
1: Dang, I've messed up my rim with the pulling into my ex-husband's driveway. I was picking up the kids and dang, I scraped it bad. It has this weird curb thing on his driveway.
0: Is
1: it
0: called a curb?
1: What's like a, I don't even know what it is, but now it makes me mad.
0: Do you use your phone while driving?
1: Sometimes.
0: That would be yes.
1: Because my maps.
0: I'm going to have to say yes on that one too, because one, maps, and two, if I'm in a light, I'll pick it up. So I think that's going to count here, sadly. So I'm going to go one. You keeping up with yours?
1: Yep.
0: Have you ever backed into a parked car or object?
1: In the last how many years?
0: It just says period.
1: Yes.
0: Okay,
1: yes.
0: I have not.
1: Yes, I have. I could start naming the items.
0: Do passengers that ride with you tell you to slow down or speed up?
1: No.
2: Can we answer that one?
1: No.
2: Yes.
1: No.
0: Do you avoid parallel parking because you're bad at it?
1: I am an excellent parallel parker.
0: Have you ever been honked at and immediately knew you were in the wrong?
1: Yes.
0: Has someone ever refused to let you drive because they didn't trust you?
1: Yes, but that's not fair.
2: Well, okay. Answer that one too. Yes.
3: Yes.
2: For her.
3: Yes.
0: I have one on my scoreboard.
1: And you drive too slow. People tell you speed
2: that's
1: up.
2: That's not a question.
0: Nobody rides with me and says speed up. Because nobody rides with me.
1: Yeah, but we pass you on the highway and we're like, speed up.
0: But you don't ride with me. How many did you have?
1: A six.
0: If you answered yes to at least five of these questions, you're a bad driver.
2: Gosh, Amy, you just beat it.
0: No, five means bad. Six
1: count.
0: Means worse.
2: Oh, gosh.
1: I mean, hitting a curb, does that make you a bad driver?
0: No, it doesn't by itself, but when you add the other four to five, it does.
1: Okay.
0: You know?
1: What else?
0: So you are a bad driver.
1: No, we took a driver's test here, and I was the best driver in the whole studio.
0: We took a tactical driving test.
1: With a driver's
0: in a
1: and
0: very
1: teacher.
0: Small area, and you won that, yes.
2: Yes, and you knew the
1: won.
2: Teacher.
3: Yeah, you knew
2: personally.
3: The teacher. You spent money.
0: Yeah, you hired the teacher.
1: No, he was a friend of yours. No, I don't know him at all. It was where my kid took driver's ed, so
2: exactly.
1: I said, I'll reach out and see if they'll come in.
3: And he even said that in his analysis. Well, I mean, Amy did pay me for her
1: he
3: kid
1: was
3: to go
1: joking.
3: There.
1: Ha, ha, ha. Hey, the Bobby
0: Bones Show. Let's play Hardy. Here's Truck Bed.

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1: Let's go.
0: On the Bobby Bones Show.
2: It's called a food divorce. A little bit, I think my wife and I do this, but would you consider a food divorce at home? We'll talk about that coming up.
3: Mr. Bobby Bones.
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15: Hi, I'm Peter Sagal. 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
3: Bobby Bone, come on.
4: There's something called a food divorce. Would you consider getting a food divorce? Because they say more couples should eat different food or eat separately when they live together. Did you guys do that before your real divorce?
5: No.
4: No.
5: No.
4: I didn't know.
5: Well, I mean, we'd have to. I could see if you have different dietary needs, how it might be helpful.
4: We food divorce constantly. We're probably food divorced 5 nights a week. I'm coming in at a different time. We got a new baby. I have to eat completely weird food. No dairy at all. I guess my wife eats weirder food because she has a pretty severe autoimmune disease, so she can't have a lot of foods that give her inflammation. Mm. So, yeah, we kind of have a separation.
5: Well, they're calling it food divorce, but...
6: You guys are just separated.
5: Like there's sleep divorce.
4: But we get back together.
5: And after. Now there's food divorce.
4: It's for couples with different tastes, diets, schedules, or cravings. Hmm. What about sleep divorces? Would you guys like to sleep in a different bed with your wife if it was allowed?
5: I used to hate the idea of it. And now as you get older and you realize how important sleep is, I just want us to name it something else. Like, doesn't it have to be called sleep divorce and food divorce? Like, I don't like having the D word. It, you know, around
6: divorce.
4: Mm-hmm. Yeah. Okay. Sleep camp.
5: Would you like to be a
4: sleep camp with your wife each night, like a different bedroom? Would you like your own bedroom, Eddie?
6: No, I like sleeping with my wife.
4: You get your own bedroom, though. Posters. You can put up whatever you want.
6: Oh, I can do my trophies. Yeah.
4: You can do whatever
6: my
4: you want.
6: My trophies can go up on
4: whatever
6: there.
4: Whatever you want.
5: And some nights you could stay together if you wanted, but
6: oh, that's like a sleepover.
5: Yeah, like maybe on the weekends.
6: When you have work in the morning,
5: but during the week you go to your other bed.
4: When a house that we lived in before this one, when we moved in, they had 2 master bedrooms and it was kind of weird. We said why, and they said, well, because they didn't sleep in the same room.
6: Oh wow.
5: Yeah, I get it.
4: They'd been married for a long time, but he had a room and she had a room.
6: No way.
4: Mm-hmm. We didn't adhere to their plan, but yeah. Lunchbox.
7: No, I need to sleep with my wife because, I mean, you know what I'm saying.
6: You didn't say anything.
7: But you know what I'm saying.
4: Like, but you could, you know what I'm saying. Then you could go to your own room.
5: It doesn't mean that whatever you're saying doesn't happen.
7: But sometimes it's like on the weekends or whatever, she likes to wake up and that's when she.
5: Okay.
4: What are you doing?
7: I'm just telling you.
4: What are you doing?
5: Question. You know, some people, and this may not be first marriage stuff. This could be more second marriage. People living in separate houses.
4: That's wild.
5: So it's not even just separate rooms. It's like we're married, but yeah, they live at their place and I live at mine.
4: Feels like that's just for the tax break. Like you're only married because, I know this doesn't feel like a real marriage if you're not living together, but you could say that about bedrooms too. I think right now, no, but ask me in 10 years. I think my wife may be the one that wants a different room more than me just because my schedule is odd. And I think I wake her up a lot, rolling in and out of bed early in the morning. If my alarm clock happens to go off, I know this morning I slept until my alarm, which almost never happens. And it's so much earlier than she wakes up and it went and I saw it wake her up.
6: Ah, dang.
4: So because our schedules are so different, much like the food camp.
5: Thank you.
4: If we did bed camp, I think it would benefit her more than me because of the odd hours that I have.
5: I mean, marriage evolves. Like, think, you know, there used to be people getting married at 14 and that was very normal. Now we're like, can you believe people used to get married and, you know, trade animals and whatnot? And now.
4: What did you say?
5: Or like.
6: They did family. What with animals?
4: They did what?
5: They would say, oh, I want like in a arranged marriage. What's it called? The
4: like the dowry?
5: The dowry. I was going to say
4: but
5: bounty.
4: That was like land.
5: Yeah. But I'm just saying how things have evolved over time that we think,
4: Eddie
5: wow,
4: got a dowry?
5: That would be.
6: What did I get?
4: A dowry? when you married your wife?
6: Well, I got a piece of land.
4: No, but dowry can be anything financial that helps. It'd be land
5: dad,
4: or money.
5: He made the dad pay off her credit card debt.
6: Yeah, that's
5: paid
6: not off a all dowry. The
4: bill. Yeah, that's basically today's dowry.
6: Okay.
4: He paid off all of her debt before.
6: So we can start even, and then we got into debt later. But
4: a dowry would be what the father of the bride would give the dude in order to give them an advantage in life moving forward.
5: Oh, I thought, did it go to her or her family?
4: Huh?
5: I thought it was they gave it to the family. Like, we want your daughter to marry our son. Here's all these cows.
6: See, I would have taken like the clearing the debt to me. That just seems like you should have done that.
4: No, that's your wife was an adult.
6: I know, but still under, you know, she was still like after we get married. She's mine. Like the husband. It sounds weird. It sounds weird, but in the wedding, don't they say like who gives this woman?
7: Yep.
5: Yes.
6: To me.
5: Okay, follow me. I was going somewhere with this. Like fast forward 50 years from now, they might be sitting around and being like, "Can you believe people used to share a room?" After all we know about how horrible that is for your sleep and your health, like.
4: Did you know arranged marriages have a higher success rate at Western marriages where we get to pick our own partners?
5: I have heard that. I don't know the truth behind it.
6: Is that
5: it,
6: because you die if you get divorced?
7: Yeah, they don't allow divorce.
4: Yeah, they do.
6: Oh, they do?
4: Mm-hmm. And also a dowry would go, let's say Eddie and I were getting married and you were Eddie's parent. You would give me I'm the bride. You'd give me I'm the husband.
6: You give him the cows.
5: You give it to the husband so the bride's family doesn't get anything? I thought it.
4: Traditionally, it's not family to family. It's you give it to the guy.
5: Got it. Okay.
6: I'm the husband.
4: No, I'm the husband.
6: No.
4: If we're getting married,
6: I'm the husband
4: and you're the wife. I think we know that.

0: me something good.
1: 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No cell service. I'll tell you how they were rescued. It's a great story. It's coming up next. And tell me something good. This is the Bobby Bones
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3: Bobby Bones. Come on. All right, we have 90 seconds to get as many of Amy's corny jokes right as possible. Our record is 6, although a couple weeks ago we got 5. Last week, we didn't do so hot. You guys ready?
4: We're ready.
3: Amy, you can't laugh, though, at the joke. Sometimes you really count, like, cost us time. Because you'll tell a joke and we'll get it, and you'll be like, yeah.
4: Then you got to move to the next one,
3: Yeah, you
4: got to
3: move. I've noticed that reviewing tape, I'm trying to get better at this.
0: Okay.
3: Yeah.
0: All right.
3: Efficiency.
0: I'll just keep a straight face.
3: We're going to nail this. Oh. Ready, guys?
4: Ready.
3: All right, here we go. And go.
5: The Morning Corny.
0: What video game do you play after eating Taco Bell?
3: Cheese, Zelda, Mario, Fartio Brothers.
4: Fartio Brothers.
3: Sonic the...
4: Super Mario Brothers.
6: Chihuahua.
4: Duck Hunt.
3: Okay, go ahead. We're thinking too old. What are video games now?
4: Oh, video games.
3: Yeah, now.
6: Roadblock.
3: Grand Theft Auto. Fortnite. Fartnite.
0: Yes.
4: Oh, wow. Good one, dude.
0: Where does bad light end up?
4: Bad light?
6: In the dark.
3: Detention. Bad. If you're bad.
4: Oh, the penitentiary.
3: Detention. Wait, what?
0: Where does bad light end up?
4: Okay, jail.
6: Bad light.
3: Jail. Okay, jail. Prison.
4: Bad light. Okay, but like.
6: Timeout.
4: Illumination.
6: Bad light.
4: Sun. Jail.
6: In the dark.
3: Jail. Locked
6: solitary
3: up.
6: Solitary confinement.
3: Prison.
4: Jail cell. A cell.
3: What's the light? What has to do with light in jail?
4: Daylight,
3: dark,
4: freedom. Solitary confinement, no light.
6: Lighter sentence,
3: prison.
4: Oh, that's good, Lunchbox. Lighter sentence. Nope. Okay.
6: Oh, wow.
0: Where does bad light end up?
4: Detention. Did you say detention?
3: Yeah, but I mean, I said that, but it wasn't the answer. We're really crushing.
4: Timeout.
6: Light out.
3: The big house. The jail cell. Prison. Jail. Light. Light prison. Stupid.
0: In prism.
3: Oh, my gosh.
6: What?
3: A prism. Light.
4: Because light.
3: It's prism. Yeah.
4: I would have never gotten that.
6: A light goes.
3: We'd have done better if you had laughed more.
0: Exactly.
4: Hey, bring that back.
3: Yeah. If you would have just laughed more, we would have felt loose.
0: And I know.
3: We only got one after I gave her the lecture.
4: That's terrible, guys.
3: That's terrible. All right, go ahead.
4: Clear eyes, full hearts.
3: Can't lose. Oh, man. Bones. Let's play Stella Lefty. This is Boston.

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2: This story comes to us from Nashville, Tennessee. A co-host on a nationally syndicated radio show found out on air that he couldn't attend the annual iHeart Country Music Festival. His boss offered to buy him a plane ticket out of his own pocket so that he could be there. So what did the co-host do? He pulled out the thank you butt and complained about the early arrival time on his flight home, talking about sleeping before he could care for his own kids, that he would lose his voice because of quote-unquote allergies and missing a luncheon. So you know what happened? He continued to be the most ungrateful, annoying child that he has always been. I'm Kim, and that's your bonehead story of the day.
1: Yeah, she kind of nailed it.
3: I mean, perfect.
4: Not really. There was nothing bonehead about it. Like, it's just the truth. No one asks for a 7 a.m. flight when there's other options. No one would volunteer for that. Nobody.
3: Lunchbox, do you realize it sounds like very ungrateful of you?
4: No, I said thank you. I absolutely
1: but
4: said thank you.
1: You're still complaining. I literally paid $500 of my own money. Not the company money. The show doesn't have money. My own money, and you're still complaining about it.
4: Yes, I said, thank you, Bobby. That's really appreciated.
1: And it's just stop there.
4: Yeah, I know. And then...
3: No, that's it.
4: And then you went on to continue because we had a, you know, and then you're like, oh, there's a 7 a.m. flight instead of a 2 p.m.
1: No, yeah, it's because the other flight costs $1,000 and this one was $500.
4: Yeah, but I mean, what's that? In the grand scheme of life, what is that?
1: Yeah, exactly.
4: What is that?
1: It's $500.
3: Who was that? Was that Kim?
1: Yeah, that was... She's Kim.
3: She nailed it.
1: That's your bonehead story of the day.
4: I mean, whatever. I'm just saying.
1: Kim, thank you for the voicemail. You can leave us a voicemail anytime. Any of you guys out there? 877-77-BOBBY.
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1: The Bobby Bones Show. This guy got arrested because he was ordering hundreds of pizzas and sending them to random addresses all over the country. And now he's going to go to jail. It just reminds me, somebody sent random pizzas to Amy's house over and over, and she moved because the pizzas kept coming.
2: And we never found out who it was.
3: From different pizza places. It wasn't always the same place.
2: What was the pizza? What kind?
3: I don't remember.
4: Yeah, like, was it pepperoni?
3: Did you ever eat it? No, we did not eat it.
1: Did you ever see the delivery person? Or was it just left on your porch?
3: No, it was dropped off.
1: Okay, so it was dropped off by the specific place or like the DoorDash or
3: delivered, Uber. Yes. I don't even know if DoorDash existed back then.
1: Right.
3: It was coming straight from the pizza place.
1: So the first time you had pizza delivered, what happened?
3: Well, I didn't order this pizza. No, this is for Amy. Nope, I didn't order this pizza. So then I thought, well, maybe did my husband order it?
1: Yeah.
3: And then he was like, I didn't order the pizza. I don't know. And then we took it, and then it happened again.
1: Did you eat it the first time?
3: No, we didn't eat it.
2: You just took it and did what?
3: I threw it away,
4: what?
3: I guess.
4: It's a free pizza.
3: Yeah, but I don't know what's... I didn't order the pizza.
1: It is a pranked pizza, so you don't know what's on it.
2: I know, but it's by a delivery guy.
4: It's still from the restaurant.
1: Or was it? Okay, so it happened a second time.
3: Yes, I know it happened a total of three times for sure.
1: Yeah.
3: And then there was another weird thing that happened at the house where, like, a letter was put in my mailbox. Unrelated to the pizza, but felt too close to the pizza. So, yes, I ended up moving.
1: It was pizza adjacent?
3: It was pizza adjacent. And I felt suddenly like people were watching me. And at the time, my husband was in the, going overseas. He'd gotten out of the military, but he was doing contract work. And he was deploying to Afghanistan. And I was like, I don't like being here alone. He's like, yeah, let's move. I'm like, okay, cool.
1: So the pizzas made you guys move?
3: Yes.
1: And we've asked so many people, and no one will now say they did it because it was obviously some sort of prank on you. But because you moved houses, you sold your house because of this, no one will ever admit it.
3: It got, now for a while we rented, because it wasn't like we could just up and do that so quickly. What we did was we moved out and rented our house out, and we rented somewhere for a little bit till we could figure out our next move. Like, that was the easiest
1: because of the pizzas.
3: Way to do it. Because of the pizzas and the letter in the mailbox.
2: Guys, Lunchbox is laughing.
3: And we ended up moving to a place where you had like a condo building where nobody had access. Like,
1: not even pizza.
3: Not even pizza. And we lived there for a year until we could get into another house. And that house we bought, like, not even in our names. Like, you didn't know we lived there. Cause that, I couldn't figure out how people were figuring out where I lived. I thought it was a creepy listener, but now y'all think it was.
1: Well, I think it's either Lunchbox and he won't admit it,
3: or Tig and Daniel.
4: Or this guy here, he just got busted for it after all these years.
1: You're pointing at me. Yeah.
4: No, the story.
1: I know, but you're pointing at me.
4: Well, you have the story.
1: I know. Yeah.
2: And
1: yeah.
2: I feel like you're deflecting, Lunchbox. Like, you're sending it to.
1: That's true. You did jump on that quick.
2: Weird. Right.
4: No, I just, when you said the story, but I mean,
3: you've always been a little weird about it, Lunchbox.
1: It's got to be Lunchbox.
2: It's got to be.
1: And he just doesn't want to admit it because,
3: like,
1: Amy changed
3: your
1: whole
3: that
1: life.
3: Changed so the
1: look
3: trajectory.
1: At his face. Look at his face.
3: Look at it. He can't stop smiling.
1: Smiling.
2: He's turning red.
1: He's like a possum eating blank.
4: The
1: like,
4: fact that you moved over pizzas is mind blowing.
3: And the letter in the mailbox. And I will say, it changed the trajectory of everything.
2: What do you
3: like,
2: mean?
3: Who knows? Stop. If like,
1: he's never gonna admit it now because
4: it's changed the trajectory.
3: Never, yeah, because
4: of everything.
3: What,
1: maybe she never got a divorce. Maybe the pizzas you sent her.
3: Honestly, like that year we were in that condo was one of the worst years of our marriage.
2: Lunchbox.
1: And that's because the pizzas you sent her that you won't admit you sent.
3: It was.
1: Hey, smile if you did it.
4: Like, it was
3: pretty bad.
4: It wouldn't have mattered if you were in the condo or your house. That bad year would have been a bad year.
3: You don't know that.
1: Okay, we've had some space between this now. This has been a story forever. But this guy who got arrested for doing it so many times reminded me of it.
3: Mm-hmm.
1: What do we think as of today, August 27th? That lunch, what do you think the percentage is that it was Lunchbox?
4: Zero?
3: 52%.
1: 52.
4: Zero?
2: That's
3: some
2: high.
3: Weird face he was just making. I just went up.
1: I know.
4: No, he said don't smile, so
3: no,
4: I didn't smile.
3: Right now you're trying.
2: That's true. The whole thing he's doing today bumps it up for sure.
3: Yes.
4: Oh my, what did I do?
1: Even now you can't stop giggling.
2: Yeah, dude, stop talking.
4: Because
2: just relax.
4: Tell me it's not funny that Amy moved over pizzas. Eddie,
3: but
4: you've
3: known that for a long time. Is it still
1: yeah, this
3: that
1: is
3: funny
1: not a new
3: you?
1: Story where it's...
4: Eddie's laughing and smiling too.
2: Because now I'm thinking it's 70%
1: Lunchbox. Yeah. I'm going to... So you think it's probably him then?
3: For the longest time, I thought it was Tig and Daniel.
2: They've denied it.
3: And well, of course. I think anybody's going to deny it.
1: Yeah, they're friends of ours in Tulsa, and they were working here at the time, and they've denied it because they then also realized Amy moved, so they did it. Yeah. But I do think now it's probably Lunchbox.
4: Oh, my gosh.
2: Amy, were these pizzas paid for?
4: Yes!
2: Look, he just answered it. He just answered it. He knows it.
4: They are all, when you order pizza, they are paid for.
1: Unless you rest your case. You rest your case. You rest your case.
4: She said it at the beginning of the
1: segment. A breakthrough.
4: She said it at the beginning of the segment.
1: Oh, my God.
2: Amy, was it Pizza Hut?
4: No!
1: Little Caesars. I mean, what?
4: She is the one that has told us for years that it was paid for.
1: I don't know how much it costs.
4: Oh, my God.
1: But if we can hire a lie detector machine.
4: Oh, my God.
2: I thought you were going to say private investigator.
1: Well, that's not going to matter. That's too far back.
2: Yeah.
1: But I would put me on the lie detector.
4: But we don't think it's you.
1: No, but I would put me on it.
0: Yeah, as a control. We need to see it.
1: Well,
0: yeah.
1: Just so it's not me, right? I'm willing to prove it's not me.
4: Oh, my God.
1: Eddie, would you be willing to prove it's not me?
2: I would love to do it.
1: Yeah. So.
4: What in the world are we doing here?
1: Scuba. See how much that costs. We'll set that sucker up in here.
4: Oh, my God.
2: Okay. You're going to get we're so busted.
1: Okay. Amy, I'm sorry that happened to you.
4: It's terrible.
1: You didn't deserve that.
3: Thank you.
1: Because that sucked. You moved your whole house. But find the price. Because I know they do that here in town.
3: My whole life.
1: We'll bring that in.
2: Man.
4: Your whole life changed.
1: All of
3: it did.
1: Raymundo, you're going to get on the lie detector?
4: Yeah!
1: I don't think Scuba was here yet.
0: I wasn't working here yet.
1: Yeah, yeah. But anyway, we'll put Scuba on it too.
4: Just in case.
1: Bobby Bones. Let's play Pour Me a Drink from Post Malone and Blake Shelton.

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1: People are really upset about a mistake at a restaurant during a birthday party. 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
1: A woman, she's quadriplegic. She's in a wheelchair. And it was a birthday. And they were bringing a cake out to her. And so the cake comes out and it says, it says happy birthday wheelchair on it. Oh, they're supposed to. Oh, no. They're supposed to have birthday to the person in a wheelchair.
2: Oh my gosh!
1: I'm gonna play this. I'm gonna play you this clip. Go ahead.
3: She, along with friends and family, went out to celebrate her 29th birthday at the restaurant Blue on the Hudson in Weehawken. Sinibaldi, who is a singer-songwriter, was diagnosed with a cervical spinal injury when she was 2 years old, the result of a car accident involving a drunk driver. She was served a message that was far from sweet. Happy birthday, wheelchair. A message that stunned the table and the birthday girl. In a statement to CBS News New York, a spokesperson for Blue on the Hudson said, management was deeply saddened by what occurred, apologizing for what it describes as an unfortunate mistake, saying in part, the word wheelchair was used as a reference to identify where a birthday dessert with a candle should be delivered.
4: So,
2: everybody relax.
1: So, listen, I worked in a restaurant.
5: Oh my
1: what
5: gosh.
1: They would do is they would tell you, hey, take this out to the person in the green tie. Like, it's the guy on the corner in the green tie. So it'd be like, take this to green tie. So it was happy birthday. Write it on there. But it looked like instead of taking it to the wheelchair, they wrote it on the page.
4: Right.
1: On the plate.
2: What? Honest mistake.
1: Yes. And it's nothing about it's funny except the mess up.
4: Uh-huh.
1: And if that hurt her feelings, that sucked.
4: Yes.
1: But I hope it wasn't on purpose. It wasn't like someone on a receipt. We were talking about the story where it's like spitting their food.
4: Mm-hmm.
1: This was completely an accident. What was meant to happen was it's supposed to say happy birthday. And there was supposed to be a note on something else saying, hey, take this. This is the person in the wheelchair. That's probably next to the woman with the blonde hair. That's probably next to the guy in the green shirt.
2: So I've never worked in a restaurant, but I imagine it's super busy. And whoever's writing on there probably just said, okay, what does it say? Okay, happy birthday. Okay, good, wheelchair. Okay.
1: Mm-hmm.
2: Do you even think like, wait a minute.
1: They didn't.
2: Okay.
4: Obviously they didn't.
2: You just write down wheelchair?
1: Mm-hmm.
2: Okay.
1: That's from the Metro section, but that, if her feelings were hurt, that sucks. I can understand how that was messed up, though. So that's all. Don't get mad at me for getting a giggle on that one.

0: something good. Yeah.
1: Remember Blockbuster Video? I know some of you do. That feeling of browsing movie shelves? Well, it could be making a comeback in an awesome way. Amy has this story next in our segment called Tell Me Something Good. Bobby Bones Show.
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0: Cody Johnson told Bobby the story about his former merch guy joining the band.
1: Seth was actually selling merch for us before we moved him to piano.
2: How did you find out he could play?
1: Well, we recorded The Painter, and we were overseas opening for Luke Combs on our Australia and New Zealand tour, and I was like, man, there's just so much piano in The Painter. Like, we've got to find a piano player. And he just nonchalantly says, I play piano. I'm like, what do you mean you play piano? He's like, well, I don't like play, but I can play it. And I'm like, show me. And so we go to Luke's keys player and get his keyboard. He starts playing. And I'm like, when were you going to bring this up? He's like, I was just trying not to be too intrusive, you know, but I overheard you. And 2 nights later, he was on stage with us. Yeah.

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3: Bobby Bones.
4: Yes. Yesterday, we spent the whole show talking about Dolly. And it felt right. And we just kind of revisited a lot of the stuff. We posted a lot of clips, and it was weird to see what went viral. But some of the cool stories, there were two specifically from our show that went super viral yesterday. One was that she didn't know Whitney Houston recorded her song, I Will Always Love You, until she heard it on the radio. And she was driving, and she had to pull over. And she told this on our show.
5: So I sent it, and I hadn't heard anything more about it until I heard it going driving from my office to my house in Brentwood. I just heard Whitney saying, if I did the acapella part, and it wasn't ringing true. I thought, well, that's weird. And it was only when she went into the course of it that I Will Always Love You that I realized what I was listening to. And it was so overwhelming, I almost wrecked. And I have to honestly say that is one of the biggest thrills and one of the most overwhelming feelings I've ever had about anything in my life.
4: So I guess Dolly was listening to like a mix station.
6: Yeah.
4: Or like a pop station. If she just listened to the radio and that comes on. But also crazy to hear your song being sung by somebody else. And you know she has it, but you haven't heard anything about it. And then you don't even hear when they finish it. You only hear when it's played on the radio.
7: Yeah, that's crazy.
4: That's crazy to me. Yeah,
6: pretty wild.
4: The other clip of ours that went super viral was this one. And we've talked about this before, but how she wrote Jolene and I Will Always Love You on the same exact day. You wrote the song.
5: Mm-hmm.
4: How long ago?
5: In 1972, I think I wrote it. So at the same time I wrote Jolene. That was a good writing day.
4: You wrote this for the same day?
5: Yeah, I believe so. It was right in that writing period of time because I remember all my paperwork. And, like, they came out pretty close, you know, at the same time. So everybody said, boy, what was you taking? That was a good writing day.
4: If you want to hear the show yesterday, the full tribute show, it is up on the podcast. 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
1: I'll give you three actors. Just tell me the movie that they were in together. Christian Bale, Heath Ledger, Maggie Gyllenhaal.
2: Dark Knight.
1: Yeah, that was in the last game.
2: Yeah.
1: Just making sure. Matt Damon, Robin Williams, Ben Affleck.
3: Good Will Hunting.
2: Yeah. Easy.
1: Yeah. All right, we're going to play that game. Let's see how well you do next.
4: Movie Mike's Movie Report.
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1: Yes.
2: Okay.
3: Sure.
2: We have five of these. I'll give you three actors. Tell me the movie they all starred in together. Natalie Portman, Mila Kunis, Winona Ryder. Natalie Portman.
4: I'm in for the win.
2: Mila Kunis, Winona Ryder.
3: Okay.
2: Amy?
3: Beetlejuice.
2: Lunchbox.
4: Black Swan.
2: Eddie.
1: Little Women?
2: Lunchbox has found his game.
3: This is it. It's Black Swan.
2: Black Swan. Yeah. He's found his game.
4: I don't even watch movies. How am I getting these?
2: He's found his game.
1: Wow.
2: Next up, DiCaprio.
1: Okay, oh. This is it.
2: Matt Damon. Jack Nicholson. A bear. No, there's no bear in this one. I mean, there might be, but that wasn't one of the things.
1: What?
2: DiCaprio, Matt Damon, Jack Nicholson.
1: What the?
3: Oh.
2: 3 seconds?
4: I'm in for the win.
1: I'm in.
2: Lunchbox.
4: The Departed.
2: Amy?
3: That's it. I couldn't think of it. I put Wall Street.
2: Eddie?
1: I wrote down The Departed.
2: The Departed.
3: That's cool. It. That movie was good.
2: Next up, Brad Pitt, Philip Seymour Hoffman, Jonah Hill. What movie were they all in together? Lunchbox has a 1 point lead over Eddie right now, a 2 point lead over Amy.
4: Brad Pitt.
3: Jonah
4: Hill.
2: Brad Pitt, Philip Seymour Hoffman, Jonah Hill.
1: I'm in.
4: I'm in for the win.
2: Amy?
3: F1.
2: Eddie?
1: I wrote down Moneyball.
3: I don't know.
2: Lunchbox?
4: It's Moneyball.
2: Moneyball.
1: Wow.
2: Eddie, you stay in the mix.
1: Let's go, baby.
2: Let's go. Next one up. Michael Clark Duncan. David Morse.
1: Okay, man.
2: Tom Hanks.
1: Oh.
2: Michael Clark Duncan. David Morse. Tom Hanks.
4: I'm in for the win.
1: You are?
3: I'm in.
2: He doesn't miss.
1: I'm in.
2: Eddie.
1: I have The Terminal.
4: You're wrong.
3: The Da Vinci Code.
4: Winner! The Green Mile!
2: It's the Green Mile. Well, hold on. We're not done with the whole game yet. You've clinched, but we're not done with the whole game. It's the Green Mile.
1: How do you know that?
4: Well, I mean, that's that guy's name that was in the... The prisoner, the jail cell guy.
2: Michael Clark Duncan, yeah.
4: Yeah, it's the only movie I've ever known that he's in. I
1: didn't even know that was his name.
2: Has Lunchbox missed one in two games?
4: No.
2: Okay, let's see if he goes a total undefeated. Al Pacino, Robert De Niro, Val Kilmer.
1: Are we all playing or just Lunchbox?
2: Well, this is still the game. He's just clenched.
3: Oh. Al Pacino.
2: You're basically playing that third game, that third place World Cup game.
4: Yes.
2: Al Pacino, Robert De Niro, Val Kilmer.
3: I'm in.
4: I don't know anything that Val Kilmer's in besides this.
1: I'm in.
2: Did you guess Top Gun, Lunchbox?
4: I did not.
2: What'd you guess?
4: Batman.
2: Batman,
4: isn't that Val Kilmer?
2: He's in that too.
4: I don't know.
2: Wasn't he Batman for a minute?
1: He was.
2: One of them? Yeah. No, Eddie.
1: Wow, he missed one. I have Scent of a Woman.
2: I don't know what that is.
1: I don't know either.
2: Amy?
3: Godfather.
2: No, I've never seen this movie, but supposedly it's really good. Is it good?
5: Heat? Yeah, one of the best movies of the 90s.
2: Heat? You guys ever seen Heat?
1: I've heard of it.
4: I've never even heard of that.
3: What? Never heard of it. Are you saying it's called Heat?
2: Heat.
4: H-E-A-T?
2: Guys, what's the problem? Heat.
1: Heat. What else would it
3: be,
1: guys?
3: Well, we just have never heard of it.
4: I mean...
2: But I'm saying the word, heat.
3: Yeah, but we're confused because we think we should have heard of it.
2: Are you guys confused with the movie?
1: I'm not.
2: I've never seen it, but I've heard of it.
1: Yes.
2: I know that it's famous.
4: What is it about?
2: Heating and air.
4: HVAC
2: guy.
4: Yeah, that's
2: bank robbery.
5: Yeah.
2: You're a winner. Lunchbox.
5: Hit it! Yeah.

0: stay there! And they stay there! And they stay
1: there! He has won twice today at that game.
0: I felt good.
2: He's on fire.
3: His strength.
1: Yeah. Congratulations.
0: I feel the heat.
1: Okay.
3: All right. Well, what'd you say? Heat?
0: Heat!
1: Wait, what?
3: What?
0: Heat!
3: What word are you saying?
1: Heat?
0: Heat?
1: What? Get your Bobby Bones on. Come on. Now we're going to play Kane Brown. Here is Woman.
4: It's

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9: I have a question for Bobby about his points. He keeps saying that he ran out of points, I'm guessing, on a Southwest card. A while back, he showed Amy a credit card that had over like $100,000 in points or rewards. So, Bobby, why aren't you just using some of that money

0: buy plane tickets for these occasions? Okay, bye.
1: Good question. The points I had were for flying. So when I would book flights on Southwest, you would get points. I don't have a Southwest credit card. So I never got credit card points for that. I do have a credit card I've never used a single point of, and I've had this credit card for a decade, and I have 6 million points.
2: That's amazing.
3: Dang.
1: And I've not used 1 point from that, and I'm scared to use 1 point from that because, well, you never know.
3: You might have to live off it one day.
1: You're correct.
2: Off the points?
1: Yeah.
3: Oh. Because somehow he's going to lose all of everything he has, which is
2: in his mind, he's thinking that, yeah.
1: I have not used one single point, but I'm going to tell you what's happened to me recently. And I said this on an episode of In the Weeds, which I'm sure all you guys heard.
3: I'm like to be in the weeds in the weeds.
1: Yeah. So now
3: can't get enough
1: on my Apple Pay. When I can use that credit card, it now gives me a chance to pay with those points for the first time.
2: Oh, that's amazing.
1: I haven't. I won't. But I don't have a credit card. All the points that I was flying Scuba and Raymundo to Vegas with back and forth was off from me buying flights.
2: So these points in this credit card you're talking about, the one you have 6 million of, that's not just like golf clubs or sweaters. Like this is, it can be real money.
1: Yeah.
3: Yeah.
2: Wow. I didn't know that.
1: Yeah.
3: Cash back.
2: Dang. That's a game changer, dude.
1: Yeah. And on the In the Weeds episode I did that you guys heard, obviously.
4: Yeah. It was a great episode.
1: I was talking about that and I got hit with a lot of good thoughts. And people were like, well, what if the credit card company decides they don't want to honor those points after a certain time?
3: Ooh.
1: Or what if they go out of business? Or what if they...
3: They're gone. You need to start using them.
2: The dollar amount of 6 million points?
3: It's a lot.
4: You don't want to know.
3: Can you really buy a boat with that? Yes.
4: Probably three. Oh.
1: Could I buy a boat?
3: Which kind of boat?
1: Yeah, I can buy a yacht.
2: No, but just a boat.
1: Yeah. I could buy you a boat with the credit card.
2: What?
1: Yeah, I could.
2: I could.
1: But I could also buy you a boat with money, too, if I wanted to.
2: That's true.
1: Yeah, but I haven't done that either. So.
3: I know, but that's a really good point. You need to start using those.
2: Yeah, man. Live it up.
1: Live up?
2: Live it up.
4: Live up.
1: I live up fine. Thank you for that. 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
1: with Bobby.
2: Tell me something good.
3: This guy's 88, lives in Arizona. He's got his dog and they're out and they got stuck in the mud because there are a bunch of storms there. So they're spinning out. There's no cell. And so he used that emergency SOS on our phone. If you don't have a phone plan, you can still use it. And so they got him and came and got him.
4: Wow.
3: I always think it's funny you can make the phone work even if it doesn't.
4: It even says like no signal. But...
3: and then all of a sudden there's a signal. Interesting. Or if you do pay for your phone and there's no signal, but all of a sudden there's still a signal.
4: Right.
3: Let us use that if you have no bars. But no, they saved him because of that satellite SOS text feature. And so the social media that the sheriff's office said, hey, the guy was prepared, though. He was out there and he had medications and food and water. He stayed with his vehicle. And they were just saying that, stay with your vehicle. So save him and the dog. That's from AZ Family. Thought it was a good story to share because you do have that feature on your phone.
4: Mm-hmm. Mm-hmm.
3: If you have no cell, you still have that satellite feature.
4: And they're saying stay with your vehicle if that happens.
3: Mm-hmm.
4: That's hard. Because you'd want to just go like, yeah. I can go find someone.
3: And that's what happens when people don't find someone and then get lost.
4: Right.
3: And they don't have a vehicle. And then the conditions are rattlesnakes.
4: Yeah.
3: And
4: wolves.
3: Mm-hmm. Bears. All right. That's what it's all about.
0: That was Tell Me Something Good.

0: Instagram teen accounts come with automatic protections that limit who can contact teens, the content they can see, and the time they spend on the app. Learn more about teen accounts and Instagram's ongoing work to protect teens online at Instagram.com/teen accounts.
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0: Eddie, what happened at Walmart?
1: Awkward. Okay, so I'm cashing, I'm getting my stuff, I'm at the checkout, whatever, and it's kind of by the customer service area, and I hear this man just arguing with the customer service people, like yelling. And I'm there, I got my little bananas or whatever, and I'm walking by, and he says, hey, you speak Spanish? And I said, I speak Spanish. And so he needed me to translate to the customer service people that he was, man, and it was tough because I think he was like Cuban or something. So the dialect was not the dialect that I'm used to. So he wanted me to argue for him. So here I am at Walmart, like arguing that his TV that he bought was already broken in the box.
0: So the customer service person at Walmart only spoke Spanish?
1: No, only spoke English. This is the customer
0: asking you
1: me
0: in Spanish.
1: Yes.
0: Okay.
1: So it's me and the other customer talking to Walmart's customer service. And he's so fired up. I felt like I kind of needed to be fired up as a translator. So then I started arguing for him.
0: So he didn't speak English.
1: He did not speak English.
0: He saw you.
1: Asked me if I spoke Spanish.
0: A man of color.
1: Yes.
0: And said, would you come over and speak Spanish for me?
1: Uh-huh. And I was kind of in a hurry. So I was like, if you need my help, I'll help you. And so the problem was, is that he bought a TV. He says that it was broken when he got home. They're saying, like, there's no proof of that. And so I'm starting to get fired up translating as well.
0: Are you taking his side in it?
1: I mean, just because I'm a translator, I'm not trying to input my opinion on it at all.
0: Okay.
1: And so where it got awkward, though, is, like, I really didn't understand what he was trying to tell me. But at that point, I'm already committed. Like, I'm the translator.
0: So then were you just making stuff up?
1: So I started making stuff up.
0: Oh, nice.
1: Dude, so I basically said he wants a gift card. I don't think he knew. I don't think the guy knew that I was asking for a gift card. But they ended up giving him a gift card.
0: For the amount of the TV?
1: I have no idea. I don't even know what he paid.
0: Was he confused when you got him the gift card?
1: No, it seemed like he was kind of content with that.
0: How different is Cuban Spanish than your Mexican Spanish?
1: I would say there's probably 80% the same, and then 20% where, like, I just don't know what he's saying. There's just words that mean different things.
0: Did you feel like you did a good deed for somebody?
1: I think so. I got him a gift card.
0: Did you believe him with his story?
1: Whatever he was saying, I was repeating.
0: No, but did you believe him in your heart?
1: I have no idea. I don't know. I didn't even look at the TV. But it was crazy. And then at some point, Walmart, like, they have a manager. They're like, they'll take care of this. We don't need you anymore. I'm like, all right, get him the gift card then.
0: Do you feel good about that?
1: Yeah. I felt like I did my good deed of the day.
0: You're not even the best at Spanish on the show, are you?
1: Mike's probably the best. But why'd you point in the glass room? Raymundo doesn't know Spanish.
0: Raymundo.
1: Yeah, but he knows no Spanish.
2: Hola, amigo.
3: Checks out.
2: Me amo Raymundo Santiago. ¿Cómo te amas?
1: What's Santiago? Is that your real middle name?
2: Last name translated.
1: No, it's not. You're Slater.
2: It's close enough.
0: Wait, did you just make up a translated last name?
2: When we went for study abroad, they made us do a first and last name, and the closest my last name, they made me to go with Santiago.
0: Isn't your last name just still your last name? It doesn't have to be translated?
1: Correct.
2: Yeah. It is, but like for cursive purposes, they want it to be Santiago.
0: For cursive purposes?
2: Yeah, because I think it has with the I or whatever.
4: What is he saying?
0: You just make stuff up and just commit to it and keep going?
2: I wasn't the professor. They said you need to go by whatever's in. We all had to choose a first and last name that was close to our given names.
0: And you couldn't be Ray Slater?
2: No.
0: You went as?
2: Because they wanted us to use the, they wanted us to, Raymundo Santiago.
0: Huh. I don't think Raymundo was a thing until you made it up on the show.
2: No, I've been Raymundo since college days.
1: That's not true. Oh,
4: there's no. Gosh. There's no.
1: Way. And why did he go with Raymundo? Oh, because he got a 23andMe.
0: Yes, he got a 23andMe and found out he had some sort of Latin in his blood, like 1%. And if he found out when he was 23andMe, he didn't know when he was in college.
2: I mean, it's true. I don't know how far you want to track it back. We can find my professor in Costa Rica. Amy's going to go down there, Central America. Maybe she swings by the college. I don't know.
4: Oh, sure.
0: Okay. It's always unpacking with Ray.
4: Mm-hmm.
1: And you never know what you're going to get.
0: And people think sometimes Eddie's Ray.
1: Yes, it happens all the time.
0: Because they're like, oh, you must be Raymundo, you're Mexican.
1: Yeah, I'm not, I'm Eddie.
0: And then Ray's not even Mexican. And he's not from Michigan, he's from Wyoming.
2: Yeah.
0: There you go.

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1: Mister, I'll take your roses.

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0: This story comes to us from Harris County, Texas. There's a guy on YouTube called Captain Crunch Boats, and he likes to go to the boat dock and film people that can't park their boat, get it in the water, get it out of the water. He thinks it's hilarious.
1: I also think it's hilarious.
2: Yeah, I've seen those.
1: Yeah, I'm here. Yeah.
0: Well, one person didn't take too kind to him filming them, and he stabbed him.
3: Oh, my.
4: Whoa.
0: Live on camera.
3: Wow. Wow, wow.
4: Ding, ding, ding.
1: I wouldn't have mind seeing that video either, like him chasing him. I don't want to see the knife go in. But I like when that happens. Like somebody gets mad for somebody filming. But you can film in public.
3: Yeah.
1: It's a public place. You can film, no problem.
2: Yeah, but people don't like that.
1: No, I know. I don't like the stab. I don't like the stabbing part. But, man. What's his name? Crunchberry?
0: Captain Crunch Boats.
1: That name kind of sucks.
2: A little
1: Captain
2: bit.
1: Crunch Boats. Yeah.
2: Like, I see where he was trying to go with
1: even
2: Captain Crunch.
1: Captain Crunch 2. Like, or the second. Captain Crunch the second. That
0: so
1: works.
0: Then I clicked on some of his videos. He fights some of these people. Like, fist fights. I'm like, dude, I don't know if that's worth it. And now he's got stabbed.
1: Well, we also talked about his video, so it might have been worth it. Because people are going to go check him out. Okay.
0: I'm Lunchbox. That's your bonehead story of the day.

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1: All right, voicemail.
2: This message is for Eddie. Eddie, I just had a question for you. Have you ever considered using a Kindle to read? And the reason why I'm asking that is because they actually have fonts are made for dyslexia. And so if you were to read with a dyslexic font, you may find it a whole lot easier. It may be something worth checking out, and it may make reading actually a little easier for you. Have a great day.
3: Wow. What if a font fixed you guys?
4: I mean, that'd be amazing.
3: You just didn't know you needed Times New Roman. And all of a sudden, you're reading as good as anybody does.
4: Or Gothic.
3: Yes.
5: Well, I guess the Kindle version, they're doing a colored overlay. Because one of the tips that the dyslexic tutor gave me was ordering these color overlays. They're like strips of see-through color, and you move them down the book as you read, and it's supposed to help you. So I guess the Kindle just automatically does that.
4: That's
5: for you.
4: That's crazy.
5: Or the, what's it called?
4: Kindle.
5: Yeah, Kindle.
4: Do you guys have a Kindle I can borrow?
5: I don't.
3: No.
5: Bobby uses an iPad.
3: I use an iPad. Okay. How many times have we been through this?
4: I know. I'm just double checking because that sounds awesome. Like, but what would I do? Carry a Kindle everywhere I go?
3: It's this thin. It costs, I mean, it's you can put it in your backpack.
5: But yeah. I can order you right now. I can order you some colored reading strips. They're $9.
3: It's also much cheaper than an iPad because it's only used for reading. Where my iPad, I got the nuclear codes on that thing. You know, who knows what I'm doing on that thing. Thank you, everybody, for listening. Hey, if you want to leave us a voicemail, we love it. Just call us. You can do it now. 877-77-BOBBY. Hope you have a great rest of the day. We got a big show tomorrow. Kane Brown in studio tomorrow. So that'll be fun. Raymundo has a business proposal for Kane Brown. So all that. And so we'll see you guys then. All right. Bye, everybody.
6: Yeah. BobbyBones.com.

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Cranking up Morgan, Luke, Lainey, and more for moms, cowboys, and country rebels. 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

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Cranking up Morgan, Luke, Lainey, and more for moms, cowboys, and country rebels. 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

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Tomorrow, 7:20, Kane Brown is stopping by the studio. 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

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From the Jeff Pereira Home Energy Studios. 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

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Tomorrow, 7:20, Kane Brown is stopping by the studio. 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
4: What do you think? 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
3: Okay. 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

Santa sky. Driven up and down the coast a few times. London, Paris, paradise. But ain't got much memory of the scenes. Come to think, I missed them all. And damn, babe.

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Tomorrow, 7:20, Kane Brown is stopping by the studio. 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
2: Where'd you get them?
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Cranking up Morgan, Luke, Lainey, and more for moms, cowboys, and country rebels. 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

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Cranking up Morgan, Luke, Lainey, and more for moms, cowboys, and country rebels. 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

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Yeah, yeah. 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

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Tomorrow, 7:20, Kane Brown is stopping by the studio. 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